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WKKW, a cold beer and a sing-along Saturday night, putting a little chill in your weekend. I'm Rob Rio. 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

0: 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A sing-along Saturday night with Kane Brown's Woman. Wait, that may have come out wrong. I'm Rob Rio. Thank you so much for loving your country with me. 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

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Say So, number one for country. 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

0: say so. 97.9 WKKW, a sing-along Saturday night with Dan and Shay. Say so. I'm Rob Rio. Thank you so much for loving your country with me. He is the award-winning Mikey V, and he's got the drive home thang with you. 4 o'clock jump is brought to you by the Hive Entertainment Zone, now open at Meadowbrook Mall in Bridgeport. 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

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I'm Ron Rio. Thank you so much for loving your country with me and cruising through a sing-along Saturday night. Chevy Silverado. It's Bailey Zimmerman behind the wheel. 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

97.9 WKKW. I think too much was made of any rift between Miranda Lambert and Casey Musgraves over Mama's Broken Heart. It's a sing-along Saturday night. I'm Ron Real. Thank you so much for loving your country with me, Corey Kent, and Co. Wetzel. That

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Happy for a sing-along Saturday night and more Sunday Mountaineer baseball tomorrow. It's John Morgan, Kid Myself. Number one for country. It's 97.9 WKKW.

0: 97.9 WKKW Kid Myself. It's John Morgan on a sing-along Saturday night. I'm Rob Real. Thank you so much for loving your country with me. And the captain takes us back to those memories from when we were kids. 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
1: 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Be listening for two Riley Green songs to play back to back. When you hear those two Riley Green songs play together, be caller 9 on the CityNet.

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5: 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Partly cloudy, 61 tonight. Increasing clouds with some late-day showers tomorrow and 86. Rainy on Monday with a high of 77.

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I'm Rob Real, me and a beer can. So can Chris Jansen. 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

0: 97.9 WKKW, Chris Jansen, me and a beer can. I'm Rob Rio. Thank you so much for loving your country with me. 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

0: 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That's Megan Maroney. I'm Rob Real. Thank you so much for loving your country with me. And why not get myself called into HR for saying this? Our beautiful thang, Alex O'Neill, hosts the High Noon Saloon every workday at noon. 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

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Partly cloudy, 61 overnight. Increasing clouds tomorrow, bringing some late-day showers and a high of 86. Rainy come Monday with a high of 77.

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1: 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I'm Ron Rio. Thank you so much for loving your country with me. 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

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We'll count on Kenny Chesney to carry on. 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
3: 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She was from upstate New York and I was from Kentucky. 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
0: 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Partly cloudy, 61 tonight. Increasing clouds with some late-day showers tomorrow and 86. Rainy on Monday with a high of 77.

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0: 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A sing-along Saturday night with Kane Brown's Woman. Wait, that may have come out wrong. I'm Rob Rio. 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

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I'm Ron Rio. Thank you so much for loving your country with me on a sing-along Saturday night. 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
1: Hey, it's Alex. Join me this Friday as I broadcast live from Timber Rock Amphitheater for the Brantley Gilbert Concert. The son of the Dirty South himself going to be kicking it in the sticks with us. We're going to fire it up. There's going to be a small town throwdown. And okay, I think that's all I got. Oh, yeah. And Brantley Gilbert, you know, he's my kind of crazy. Hey, it's going to be a good time. I'll be there broadcasting live in the parking lot from 4 to 6. Tailgating with you. We'll play some games. I got the cornhole. Join me. It's this Friday. Brantley Gilbert live from Timber Rock Amphitheater. We're going to be there. Here on the station number one for country.
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And the winning continues this Thursday and Friday with your tickets to see Riley Green. 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

0: 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Dwight Yoakam from just down the road, I guess, as we say in this part, as the crow flies not that far away. Pikeville, Kentucky, Dwight Yoakam. Going to be turning 70 years old this year, October 23rd, guitars and Cadillacs. The big album that brought him out in 1986 was the debut album, Guitars, Cadillacs, etc., etc., and did quite well for him, and it just cemented his entire career right there. 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

Jacob. 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I might even make it three. George Strait, Carrying Your Love With Me. 97.9 WKKW Superstar Country Classics. Good Sunday morning. I'm Steve Rogers, and thanks for hanging out with us.

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0: 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I think they spent like 7 to 10 years down in Myrtle Beach at the Bowery. So when they've done the Shaggin' on the Boulevard, when they created that song, it was kind of easy for them to do because they'd lived that life so many years. There they were with the song officially called Roll On. But a lot of people would say Roll On 18 Wheeler or just request 18 Wheeler. And we knew what they were talking about with Alabama. Roll On. We're going to be rolling through that forecast coming up.
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4: 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Got a chance of showers and possibly thunder showers in the afternoon, especially today, 82 that high. Those showers hanging around tonight, being a little bit pesky with that, 54 the low. And then Monday, let's get back to it. Sunshine and 73 degrees. Let's get back to your superstar country classics, Tracy Byrd. I'm from the country.

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0: Number one for Country 97.9 WKKW, celebrating 35 years since they released that album. It was all part of their debut album, self-titled album, back in the day, Diamond Rio, all the way back in May of 1991. Unbelievable. Meet in the Middle, Mirror Mirror was another great song on that album. Can you believe it's been that long? Crazy. 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

0: it's Alex. Join me this Friday as I broadcast live from Timber Rock Amphitheater for the Brantley Gilbert concert. The son of the Dirty South himself going to be kicking it in the sticks with us. We're going to fire it up. There's going to be a small town throwdown. And okay, I think that's all I got. Oh, yeah. And Brantley Gilbert, you know, he's my kind of crazy. It's going to be a good time. I'll be there broadcasting live in the parking lot from 4 to 6. Tailgating with you. We'll play some games. I got the cornhole. Join me. It's this Friday. Brantley Gilbert live from Timber Rock Amphitheater. We're going to be there here on the station number one for country.
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To the 6 o'clock hour. It is Sunday morning. That means we're in the second hour of the WKKW Classic Country Revival. Miss Tanya Tucker, Two Sparrows in a Hurricane, 97.9 WKKW.

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0: them. One for Country 97.9 WKKW, originally written by Mark Cohen, who wrote the song based on his experience by being there, walking in Memphis, Lone Star, then done by Cher in 1995, then 2003, it was done by Lone Star, which is that version you hear right there, walking in Memphis. And I'll have to tell you, between Mark Cohen and Lone Star, it's a draw for me. I love Lone Star's version of it. I'm Steve Rogers, the WKKW Classic Country Revival, getting back to more of your favorites as we dive into those memories. Some Neil McCoy, Keith Whitley, When You Say Nothing At All, coming up, 97.9 WKKW.
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One of my favorite lines in that song. All she's got to do is just give me that wink. How true, how true. It's a WKKW Classic Country Revival with the Captain Steve Rogers. Keith Whitley, wouldn't you say nothing at all? Just a wink.

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Kind of like the Walking in the Memphis song by Lone Star and Mark Cohen a few minutes ago. Reba McEntire was one of many artists to do that when the night the lights went out in Georgia. Originally done by somebody you might not think of as a singer as much as maybe an actress on the Carol Burnett show, but Vicki Lawrence did it. She took it all the way to number one on the U.S. Billboard Hot 100s. Reba took it all the way to number 12, and then Vicki Lawrence sold over 1 million.

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10: 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Showers and or some thundershowers off and on today. 82 degrees that high. Possibly a thundershower throughout the overnight. 54. Back to it Monday, sunshine and 73. Let's get back to our superstar country classics. Dina Carter. We danced anyway. We're on your radio. It's always...

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I am Steve Rogers, Mr. Eddie Rabbit, you and I, 97.9 WKKW.

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who played the heck out of that song back in 2006, and I still love the song and listen to it every chance I get. Craig Morgan, International Harvester. There's something about the hook of that song that's hooked me. Released it back in October of 2006. All part of it.

0: fourth studio album, Little Bit of Life, the name of that album for Craig Morgan. That song just absolutely tore it up for him. Getting back to more of your superstar country classics, how about some John Deere Green? We'll keep in that tractor theme, and some Lori Morgan, Watch Me, coming up.
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0: 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And the winning continues this Thursday and Friday with your tickets to see Riley Green.
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0: Riley Green. Riley Green live at the Pavilion at Star Lake on June 26th. So be listening this Thursday and Friday for two in a row for two of the show. Be listening for two Riley Green songs to play back to back. When you hear those two Riley Green songs play together, be caller 9 on the CityNet hotline to win your two tickets to see Riley Green live. 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Two in a row. We're the tip of the show with your chance to see Riley Green. 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

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Welcome to the 7 o'clock hour. That means we're in the final of 3 hours of the WKKW Classic Country Revival. 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

0: 7.9 WKK, W Miss Shania Twain, and man, I feel like a woman off her third studio album. The name of that album was Come On Over. I think the song or the album name had multiple names, but what I always saw that at is Come On Over to Country Music. We've got it here. And Shania Twain helped bring a lot of people into the country genre. And then I've got to send a shout out to a very late dear person that I really enjoyed working with here at West Virginia Radio, Jim Stallings. Any chance that he would get in a karaoke situation to do that song, it was priceless. If you missed it, I'm sorry you missed it. It's the WKK, W Classic Country Revival. Steve Rogers hanging out with you on your Sunday morning, and let's get back to it.
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0: 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All I'm going to say right now is you're welcome. This song is going to stick in your head. You're going to wake up tomorrow morning and during the day today singing Elvira. Oom-bop-a, oom-bop. Yep, you're going to be doing it. And that's what we do with the Superstar Country Classics, the WKKW Classic Country Revival. Those songs you haven't heard, but you remember when you heard them the first time, and you're going to be remembering this one because I promise you, like me, you're going to be singing it. Going to get something that you don't necessarily want to sing, but you probably want to hear a fresh look at that Metro News exclusive AccuWeather forecast coming up.
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6: 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Some showers and thunder showers possible on and off today. Clouds otherwise, 82. Some showers hanging around tonight, 54. Monday, we're talking about some sunshine and 73. Getting back to our final half hour of the Superstar Country Classics, WDKK W Classic Country Revival. 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

0: Wentworth Country 97.9 WKKW. Would it surprise you if the first time you heard that was around 1993? Late in 1993. Actually, it's all part of his third studio album. That is a title cut from that album. So the name of the album is On the Road, Leroy Parnell, The Power of Love, I'm Holding My Own, and Take These Chains from My Heart. All big hits off of that album for Leroy Parnell. I'm Steve Rogers, and back to wrap up the WKKW Classic Country Revival coming up.
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I'm Steve Rogers. 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Don't let them know you're doing it. 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It's all going to come back to you. You can start it all over again. Making way for the best of Jeff and Alex. I'm Steve Rogers. Heading out the door. 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Bye-bye.

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1: All right, so we got a message that says in order to get rid of those carpenter bees you're having a problem with, you just seal up the hole.
2: Right, that's my thing. I can seal up the holes, but I got to make sure the bee's not in the hole.
1: Oh, is that the problem?
2: Yeah, that's why I said I don't want to entomb them.
1: Okay.

0: because if I just put the dowel, because I got the dowel pins, and that's what you're supposed to do. You take these little, you know, like the dowel rods.
1: Right.
0: I got them. I figured out how big the hole was. I got the right size. All I got to do is put the pin in with a little wood glue. See ya.
1: But the carpenter bee has to be out of there in order for you to enact this apparently foolproof treatment of ridding yourself of carpenter bees.
0: Because I feel bad. I don't. Again, I don't want to hear that last little bzzz, bzzz,
1: so
0: know,
1: do like, do they ever come out? I mean, or are they once they get in, or are they just in there for the duration?
0: They say the best time to do it is at night, but see, that's when I hear them in there going,
1: like
0: chewing away at my wood.
1: But this is a real catch 22. This is a real dichotomy here, because for one, you want to get rid of the carpenter bees before they do any property damage. Mm-hmm. But for two, you've got this odd sense of moral obligation to make sure the bees have left before you seal up the hole. And then what keeps them from coming back and starting a new hole?
0: Yes.
1: I think that's the whole thing, is you get the bee in there while it made the hole, and that way that bee can't make another hole. And by the way, if it made a hole in, then who's to say it can't make a hole back out if you put the dowel pin in there?
0: That's a good point.
1: Yeah. So you should approach it like that. If this bee's worth his salt, he should be able to get back out of this dowel pin situation.
0: You know, I'm a big believer in natural selection.
1: Yes, you are.
0: So maybe I do have to look at it that way and say, well, the bee chose the wrong place to live.
1: That's right.
0: He's not meant to survive this world.
1: That's true.
0: Yeah.
1: I mean, this bee is going to be a drain on the bee economy is the problem. We have Tara on the CityNet studio lines. So the bees are bullying you, too. What happened?
2: I was cutting the grass in the backyard, and a bee stung me in my rear.
1: Ouch. Well, how did you handle that?
2: I grabbed my rear and screamed and ran in the house.
1: Okay, well, okay.
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15: My name is Dustin. I'm the head designer for Cody James, and this is Behind the Design with Boot Barn. The Cody James boots are made in León, which is known as the cowboy boot capital of the world because of their long history of making handcrafted

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1: So I did get stung by a bee while I was on vacation.
2: My girl style?
1: No, I didn't die.
2: Well, that's good.
1: Here's the thing about bees. I feel like they're getting more aggressive. I remember back in the day when I was younger, there was always this threat of these killer bees that were coming from I don't know where.
2: Like the murder hornets?
1: Yeah, I don't know. They just were called killer bees. As a matter of fact, I think they even made an old cheesy TV movie about it.
2: Yeah, I don't killer think it was bees. Real. I think it was just a movie.
1: I thought it was like a news item, too. These killer bees, they're really, really aggressive. I'm wondering if it took that long to get here and now, because I feel like bees are getting a lot more brazen than they used to. I mean, when I was a kid, I were bees around all the time, but they were just like, you know what, you keep your distance. We're all good here. Everything, you know, we're all having a good time. And now it's like, it's almost like, the, you know, because people are kind of like that. People are more aggressive. I wonder if they're sniffing out that aggression or just everything's getting more aggressive. What do you think?
2: I think that everything is getting more aggressive because everybody's just mad.
1: Even the bees.
2: Even the bees. I have had an issue with the carpenter bees because we have a pergola outside on our front porch and it's all wood. And those things,
1: you can hear them.
2: Don't get me started on the hearing. Yes.
1: Because you can hear them for, it seems like, miles.
2: And they go inside
1: they get
2: the
1: in
2: wood.
1: There, it's like they're on an amphitheater because they're inside of that little hole and they're doing their buzzing sound.
2: And they go.
1: And you can hear it all over. Yeah. And you just know they're in there eating up your decking.
2: Yes. And that is what I'm picturing. I am picturing Swiss cheese inside all of the wood that is up. And so anyway, they really make me mad. I tried to go the nice way, and that was through almond oil.

0: not like the smell of almond oil.
1: Is that so?
0: Well, these bees don't care.
1: Yeah.
0: They were like,
1: you got
0: bring
1: some
0: it on.
1: Bully bees, bully carpenter bees over there.
0: We got the bee traps. Now, bee traps did help. In fact, there were so many of them because we put them in, they say you put the dead ones in there so it attracts others and then they crawl in and they stay.
1: Sure.
0: One of them is half full and we put it up there and was barely full. So it is doing its job, but there's still one. And here's the thing. I have a heart, even though it's a bee. I don't like to kill God's creatures.
1: Sure.
0: So the idea of entombing him.
1: You got a problem with that?
0: Inside that hole, yeah. Because I feel like I'll be sitting out there on the porch and I'll hear his last buzz. And it'll really like mess with me psychologically.
1: Yeah, yeah. You may never get over something like that.
0: Is that horrible? That
1: I know,
0: it's a
1: absolutely.
0: Stupid bee.
1: Totally get it. Totally get it. That's right. I'm claustrophobic, so I can't do something like that either because I feel like, you know, my luck, some greater thing is going to do that to me, you know, as payback.
0: That is actually a theory, is that whatever you do to living animals or living things here on Earth, that is how you meet your fate.
1: Is that right?
0: That's a growing theory. Wow. What kind of bee stung you?
1: I didn't see it, but it was a sneak attack. It came from above. I don't know if it was in a tree, if it was waiting. If I got close to its nest, I don't even know what causes a bee to sting you. I've always felt like it was a defense mechanism, but I took one on the shoulder. It didn't really hurt. I feel like bee stings are not as strong as they used to be, but there's a lot more of them because they're more aggressive.
0: I think you're just stronger.
1: That's probably what it is. Yeah. My strength overcomes the bee sting.
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1: 25,000 ER visits a year caused by flip-flops.
2: I'm telling you, flip-flops are very dangerous vehicles for your feet.
1: They are a menace.
2: Yeah. And I tend to, so I wear slides around the house, you know, like once I get home, I take off my shoes that I've worn out all day, so I don't track it all in the house. Just, it's more to clean up. And I put on slides.
1: What are slides?
2: You know, where you just slide your foot in.
1: Scuffies.
2: They are scuff. Well, that's what Greg got, because I scuff. I'm a scuffer.
1: Yeah.
2: Because otherwise they fall off your feet.
1: That's why, yeah, they slide them in. And you scuff along.
2: Yes.
1: With scuffies.
2: I am a scuffler at home. It's true.
1: Yeah.
2: Yeah.
1: Wow, that is a lot of people. 12% of the total shoe-related injuries per year caused by flip-flops. And they're such a cute little shoe.
2: They are such a cute little shoe, but they're not very versatile. In fact, I'm not sure how they built pyramids wearing them. You think about it. You drop one of those rocks on your toe.
1: That would hurt.
2: It would really
1: hurt.
2: There
1: was no workers' comp back in those days.
2: I don't think so, no.
1: You just had to grin and bear it.
2: Yeah, pretty much.
1: So, yeah, I was surprised to learn that you know, it's a menace, is all I can say. The fact that these flip-flops, and I think most people, I think the biggest problem with them, there's no tread on the bottom of these. There's no traction. So if you're on wet surfaces, well, you're going to do a whoop, whoop, whoop, whoop, whoop. You know, where your feet, very comical, very cartoonish. Whoop, whoop, whoop, whoop, whoop.
2: And they also slip off. I mean, to me, maybe I just have extra sweaty feet, but I don't know. They just get
1: gross.
2: They get gross, exactly. Oh, no, you're saying my sweaty feet are gross.
1: Enjoy your cereal, everybody.
2: You're welcome.
1: Kathy on the CityNet studio lines. You performed a tuck and roll with your flip-flops on. Tell us about that, if you could.
3: It was a hot summer day, and I was wearing a short dress and flip-flops. I had gone downtown to question a speeding ticket that I had gotten. Mm-hmm. And when I was leaving the courthouse building, as I was going down the steps, my flip-flop kind of slid off my foot, and my feet buckled under me, and I tumbled down the stairs wearing this short little dress. And I fell down about 6 or 8 steps, tumbling head over heels with everything just hanging out. And everybody right there looking at me.
1: Well, it's a show. You're putting on a show there.
2: Her sweaty feet. Do you see that?
1: Yeah.
2: Because they got slippery.
1: Everybody with the sweaty feet.
2: Sweaty feet.
1: Hey, Kathy, how bad was the whole ordeal for you?

0: 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Other than that, I was all right.
1: Okay.
2: You know what? Could have turned out a lot worse.
1: Way worse. And you were responsible for some much-needed entertainment.
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1: It says here, and this sounds made up, that the flip-flop can be traced back to ancient Egypt around 4000 BC.
2: That's absolutely true.
1: Yeah, but that's not a flip-flop, right? Didn't they wear sandals?
2: I mean, they didn't call it a flip-flop, but they had the thong going between your toes.
1: Are you sure? Because every like old-timey thing I've ever seen of like ancient Greece or ancient Egypt, mm-hmm. they're wearing sandals where, you know, the all the toes go underneath of the strap.
2: No.
1: It's not like the thong thing that goes in between your thumb toe and your middle toe.
2: I've seen pictures.
1: You have?
2: From ancient Egypt, yes.
1: Okay. And I wonder why they didn't call them flip-flop, because I'm telling you what, that is a great name for that shoe.
2: Because that's what that's the sound it makes.
1: Flip-flop, flip-flop. Flip-flop. Now, when you walk in the flip-flop, too, you have to, while you're walking, you have to put pressure down on the flip-flop with your thumb toe, you know, as you're walking to bring the flop part back up to your heel, and thus the
2: sure.
1: So you can hear them coming. But the problem with the flip-flop is it's not orthopedically sound. You know, there's a lot of potential for injuries, especially if like floors are wet, because it has no traction, just a piece of rubber.
2: Yeah.
1: With a plastic thong on the top of it.
2: By the way, that's called a toe thong.
1: What do you mean? What do you mean it's called a toe thong?
2: That thing you keep talking about between the toes.
1: Okay.
2: It's called a toe thong.
1: All right. Well, I mean, I'm assuming it's a toe thong. It's on a shoe.
2: Right.
1: I can't, you know, you can't use it as underpants.
2: No.
1: That would be amazing if you could. You've heard of foot and mouth disease. That's how that starts. Yeah. We have Allison on the CityNet studio line. So you apparently had a flip-flop adventure worth talking about. So go ahead, Allison.
3: The last cruise I took my 12-year-old on, she and I were walking down the stairs. There were probably 30 people on the Lido deck, and I went a step down onto the deck from the last step, and apparently the tread on my very awesome flip-flops was completely blown out, and as soon as I stepped, I slipped, and my daughter informed me that I did what they call the death drop, and my right knee, my right leg tucked up under my body. Oof. My left leg went straight out. Oof. And I did not know at 42 that I could still stretch like that.
1: Wow.
3: I did have some really gnarly bruises, and I rode around in a wheelchair, but I did get right back up on my feet.
2: Yay! Right. That's good. Yeah.
1: You overcame. Death drop. Is that's what that's called? The death
2: sounds
1: drop.
2: Absolutely horrifying.
1: Kind of a modified split.
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1: My wife Ashley gives me crap every summer for mowing our yard in flip-flops.
2: You mow in flip-flops?
1: I do.
2: Do you love your toes? How do you feel about your toes, Jeff?
1: I'm not a big toe fan. I got to be quite honest with you, and I've said this before, and I've made this statement a number of times. So I feel like everybody knows my stance on the male foot. I think dudes should never uncover their feet in public. I think they should keep shoes on. Nobody wants to see your hairy hammer toes, all right?
2: Right, but what my point is that if you continue to mow in flip-flops, it's possible that you don't have toes anymore.
1: That's what my wife keeps telling me. She's like, well, what happens if you run over your toes? And I'm like, well, you know, I'm trying not to do that.
2: Sure.
1: So I feel like, I don't know, accidents happen, right?
2: Yeah.
1: But I feel like 99% of the time, I'm going to complete that yard mowing task successfully. Over my vacation, I mowed the yard in my flip-flop. Because I have mowing flip-flops.
2: Of course you do. Are they green?
1: Yeah, they're green, and they have on the inside, on the insole, they have pictures of weeds.
2: Aw.
1: Weed. And so...
2: Without the S.
1: As I'm mowing on, I think it was the middle... One of the days it didn't rain last week. Which was not
2: very
1: many,
2: few.
1: But it was one of the dry days. And you know the thing with flip-flops. I'm not talking about sandals. I'm talking about flip-flops. We used to call them thongs.
2: Yeah.
1: Back in, did you call them thongs too?
2: No, I think they were always flip-flops to me, but because thongs were the other thing.
1: See, those weren't around when I was a kid.
2: Oh, okay,
1: and so
2: yeah.
1: So when somebody said, hey, I haven't seen my thong. Or my thongs.
2: Yeah.
1: You knew they were talking about their flip-flops. And then somewhere down the road, people started naming this butt floss underwear thongs. And then the thong name for flip-flops went away.
2: Right. Well, because they look the same. You think about what they look like on the back. Yeah, they got the thing.
1: The thing that goes down into your toe crack.
2: Or your other crack.
1: Crack

0: of the thumb toe and the middle toe.
1: Right.
0: That's where you wear it. So that's when I say flip-flops, that's what I'm talking about.
1: Okay.
0: Not sandals where you stick all four of your toes or all five of your toes.
1: Yeah, those are like a slide. The flip-flops are more the Old Navy $2 day specials. Right. You know, when they have the flip-flop special at Old Navy.
0: The problem with those, if you're going to be walking on uneven terrain like you do when you're mowing, is if you get the front of the flip-flop caught in the ground,
1: you're done.
0: And then you keep walking, it pulls the flip-flop thong out of the sole, right?
1: Yeah.
0: Because it's just in there by that little round medallion on the bottom, and it pulls it out. And I did that, I think I might have ruined my weed flip-flops.
1: Oh, I'm so sorry to hear that.
0: Because I've done that so many times, then you know, it goes back in, it's all reamed out now.
1: Yeah, it's not going to stay back in there. Yeah. You're going to have to duct tape it. You can duct tape it.
0: Well, you know what I did? I put a washer, you know, put a washer on there, and that held it in, but I feel like that's just a very temporary fix. Yeah.
1: Maybe you should just wear, I don't know, shoes.
0: I could look into that, but I like to have the dogs breathing, you know, because the only time I ever get outside.
1: That's true. You don't really go outside. Here's the other thing. Don't your feet get sweaty?
0: A little bit, but, you know, that's when the air can get to them. That keeps them aired out a little bit.
1: Sure, but then the grass cuttings, they get underneath your feet, and don't they just feel bad? Like, I feel like
0: I'm talking to my wife right now.
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1: So you've been doing some digging on the creator of the Muppets, Jim Henson. What did you find out in your investigative
2: travels over here? Yeah. Along the World Wide Web?
1: Right.
2: Apparently, Jim Henson would often tell journalists that it was a kind of a mix-up of puppets and marionettes.
1: Where he came up with the name Muppets.
2: Correct.
1: So puppets and marionettes. So he took the M from marionettes, put it on the front of puppets, took the P off, made it Muppets.
2: Yes.
1: Oh, that sounds believable.
2: It is. And maybe that is where he first came up with the idea, but he said he ended up keeping it because he liked the name Muppets. He thought it was fun. And of course, you know, the Muppets have no strings.
1: No.
2: To keep them down.
1: Right. Yeah, so that, because the marionettes is the string people.
2: Correct.
1: That have like the X with the strings on it. And well, that's an amazing art, actually.
2: It really
1: pretty
2: is.
1: Pretty impressive.
2: I don't know how people do it.
1: I don't either. Now that you say that, marionettes, that doesn't really make any sense because no Muppet has the strings.
2: Correct.
1: It's definitely up, you know, the puppet thing, you know.
2: Yeah.
1: You know how puppets work.
2: Yes.
1: A lot of people have problems with how puppets work. They get freaked out by puppets. Lacey's on the CityNet studio lines. Go ahead.
3: I have a fear of ventriloquist dummies.
1: Okay. Which is what we've been talking about. That
2: they look even more real, though, than just a regular puppet.
1: I'm telling you, it's the top half looks live on a ventriloquist dummy, and then the bottom half is just kind of dangling there. I think that's the problem. So, Lacey, what happens to you when you see a ventriloquist dummy?
3: I can't look. The second I see it, I have to close my eyes. I've got to look away. My heart starts pounding. They creep me out. You know the old timer type ventriloquist dummies where the creepy male Twilight Zone dummy. When I was growing up, I saw one in the middle of the night floating by my lampshade.
1: Whoa.
3: When I was a kid, just the head. And ever since then, I've had a few.

0: 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I don't know if I was dreaming or not, but I saw one floating by my lampshade.
1: Hmm. No, that fear is founded.
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1: I guess the one thing that freaks me out about puppets like ventriloquist dummies is they're very lifelike from the waist up.
2: Yes.
1: But then, you know, because they always have them sitting on something or sitting on a stool or on a crate or something. But their legs, they just dangle. And you can see, like, sawdust or hay coming out from underneath the pant leg.
2: Oh, is
1: and I don't know if it's that the difference between such a lifelike top half and then obviously just a dead to the world bottom half that kind of creeps me out. It's a little creepy, you know.
2: I could see that. I used to think. Do you remember Showbiz Pizza?
1: Of course.
2: With Billy, it was Billy Bob and his Country Time Band,
1: yeah.
2: And Misty. I remember Misty the Mouse.
1: Yeah,
2: those creep me out. Those animatrons. And then they made that Five Nights at Freddy movie, and
1: right,
2: forget about it.
1: So you have an issue then with some puppetry, that sort of thing.
2: It's not that I have an issue with the puppetry, but the animatron, like the true animatrons, those are automatrons.
1: Yeah, automatrons.
2: Yeah, they freak me out.
1: Well, over 10% of the population has automatonophobia, which is the fear of puppets, and we're talking about Muppets.
2: Mm-hmm.
1: And so I guess, you know, since it's Uppets in the name, you know, a Muppet, I guess, is akin to a puppet, right? I
2: mean, no, it is.
1: It's a puppet. It's a Muppet.
2: Yeah, but Jim Henson called them Muppets for a reason.
1: Yeah.
2: I'll never find it in time. But so to... Because they were puppets.
1: Right.
2: He just made it different and they were Muppets.
1: Yeah, and then he could trademark it and make big money off of it.
2: Very, very smart.
1: For a smart guy there. So we have Brooke on the CityNet studio lines. Brooke, what happened in your life that has caused a fear of puppets for you? Go ahead.
3: When I was a younger kid, I have a really southern grandma. She said, oh, Child's Play. That sounds like that would be a cute show. I was like 5, and I have since just been terrified of it.
1: Yeah, the Child's Play movie.
2: Yeah, with Chucky.
1: Yeah, and then, you know, that was because I remember going to the theater and seeing that movie, and I was
2: gosh.
1: How did they get that doll to do, like, run in the open field and all that? And that was apparently either a little person or an actual kid that was dressed up like Chucky for those sorts of things. So that's when you were 5, Brooke. Has it affected you now that you're a bit older?
3: When I had worked at the mall for a little bit, it was around Halloween time, and Spencer's has like a big Chucky that they put on like a Roomba type thing,
1: mm-hmm.
3: and it just goes around the store just saying stuff and like fake stabbing things, and I walked into work and I was like, oh no, and just paused. And really had a debate on if I wanted to quit my job that day or not.
2: That's when you have to make that life decision.
1: That's right. I mean, she doesn't like puppets so much that she's willing to risk unemployment.
2: Right.
1: For that. Brooke, this is serious.
3: I hated it so much, and I got made fun of, and kids kept, like, putting it near the register. 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So I would feel it stabbing me, and I was like, this is a nightmare.
1: That's immersion therapy. 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
1: Sesame Street's going to be on Netflix now. Did you hear that?
2: Does that mean that they're going to be saying inappropriate things?
1: Well, I hope not. I mean, because they were a part of the HBO Max family for like 10 years. And then HBO Max is like, all right, we're done with Sesame Street. So Netflix, they come in and they swoop up Sesame Street. So Sesame Street's now going to be on Netflix starting later this year. And it's a new deal. It's still going to be on PBS, I guess, and PBS Max or something. Is that a channel? I guess.
2: Yeah. Okay. Yeah. I think it's like the subscription PBS. So, you know how like they're taking like the Dancing with Sharks

0: right? So it's like Shark Week and right. Dancing with the Stars, and they're right. putting them together. Maybe they could do like Sesame Street and Squid Games.
1: Oh, yeah.
0: Just
1: yeah.
0: put them together.
1: I think you should bring that up at the next stockholders meeting.
0: I think
1: if
0: I
1: you
0: will.
1: Can get invited to that. So this will be the 56th season that Sesame Street has been on TV. 56 years. Can you believe
0: Sunny
1: that?
0: Days.
1: It's crazy,
0: right?
1: Isn't
0: that,
1: it?
0: That was the theme. Sunny Days.
1: Yeah, right. I didn't know that was the title of it.
0: Actually, I don't think it is, but that's just the first line of it.
1: Yeah.
0: But I think, I mean, I grew up with Sesame Street. Did you grow up with Sesame Street?
1: Yeah. Sesame Street was on, and Mr. Rogers, and The Electric Company. That was
0: Hell
1: another
0: yeah.
1: big one, too, with Morgan Freeman. Kermit the Frog gave a college commencement speech over the weekend at the University of Maryland, so he was just right next door here.
0: Yeah, Jim Henson went to the University of Maryland. Here's my thing, and didn't they give him, like, an honorary doctorate or something?
1: Yeah, Kermit the Frog has a doctorate now.
0: How?
1: I mean, he can't practice medicine. It's not that kind of doctor. But
0: do you know how much of a failure I feel like in my life that I have yet to achieve? Just first of all, why can't somebody just give me an honorary doctorate?
1: Yeah.
0: Right?
1: I think
0: I feel like I've achieved things in my life.
1: So you have to do something pretty spectacular. For
0: yeah, like
1: matter.
0: Be a Muppet.
1: Exactly.
0: Right?
1: That's pretty cool.
0: I mean, that is pretty cool. And it ain't easy being green.
1: Apparently not. That's what I hear. I think they should make that into a song. a friend of mine, when I was growing up, was deathly afraid of a lot of the Muppets, including Oscar the Grouch. Like,
0: well,
1: they're totally freaked out.
0: Oscar the Grouch is, I think, what a lot of us are now.
1: Oh, absolutely.
0: I think we can all relate to Oscar the Grouch.
1: I relate more now with Oscar the Grouch than ever before. Yeah, the fear of puppets or maybe even Muppets is called automatonophobia.
0: Because they're automatons.
1: People are petrified of puppets and you know, by extension, Muppets. Afraid of Muppets. Afraid of puppets. If that happens to be you, because I think like 10% of the population has this fear of like puppets, tell us about it.
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1: I always thought, I don't know if it's necessarily illegal or maybe it's just frowned upon, going like passing on the right-hand side. Because people don't expect somebody to be on the right.
2: Right.
1: Is it illegal or just frowned upon?
2: Yeah, I don't know that it's illegal, but if somebody's in the far left lane and they refuse to get over, I mean, I've had to do it as well. Where you, what am I supposed to do? Drive into the median strip? I mean, you have to stay on the road.
1: Right.
2: And
1: right.
2: So, I don't know the legalities of that driving maneuver. But I'll tell you that sometimes you're left with no alternative and you have to do that.
1: Agreed. Because, sometimes you don't want to tailgate them, especially on the interstate.
2: Right.
1: And flashing your lights, well, the people in the other oncoming lanes, they may think, oh, well, there's a cop up ahead or something.
2: Yeah.
1: I'd be warned. And really, I'm just trying to get this person out of my lane because they're not supposed to be over here going, you know, 65.
2: Do you give them the look when you go by on the right, if you happen to pass them in the right lane, do you give them a look or do you just drive by like you're just, driving Miss Daisy, like you're going to town?
1: So I used to give them the look.
2: Mm-hmm.
1: I need to know what you look like.
2: Yeah. Are you kidding me with this?
1: Yeah. But then after a while, I think I realized they don't care. They are absolutely oblivious that they are over there and they shouldn't be over there.
2: Right.
1: So it doesn't matter. So now I do the cool, I'm just going to drive on by.
2: That you meant to be there.
1: I meant to, yeah, okay. Yeah. You just stay over there, buddy. I'll go on with my life over here.
2: All right. Well, I feel like not only Memorial Day, you're going to see that. That's probably my biggest bugaboo when it comes to traveling on the interstate is the people that are in the left lane. This is the rule of thumb I think everybody should follow.
1: All right.
2: If everybody followed this rule, there will be a lot less angst on the interstate. If you're in the left lane and you've been there a while and you're not really passing anybody, but you're traveling in that lane like you think that, the road crews built that lane for you.
1: Right.
2: If you look in your rearview mirror and there are cars behind you,
1: right,
2: then you're in the road, okay? You're in the way. If there's more than one, especially if there's a line of cars behind you, then you're holding people up.
1: Sure.
2: And then just, out of respect for others, just slide on over. Let them go by. I know you can get back in your little lane, little left lane after the people go by.
1: Right.
2: What's so wrong with that?
1: No, there's nothing wrong with that.
2: All right.
1: But there are people out there that believe there's something wrong with that, I think, because they don't move.
2: They will not move. Matt on the CityNet studio line. So you have a problem with driving. What's going on, man?
3: Oh, man, one of my biggest pet peeves is if you're sitting at a red light, okay, you're in the right turn lane, you are the lead car, you got your right turn signal on, you're waiting to turn right, waiting for traffic to clear, somebody behind you thinks traffic is clear, they go ahead and honk at you to turn right on red.
2: Yeah.
1: Don't rush me.
2: The honking thing.
1: That's what Taylor Dane said.
2: Yeah. Wow, what a reference for a country music audience.
1: You're welcome. Everybody knows that song.
2: Matt, what do you do in that situation, man?
3: I will put the car in park and wait for my light to turn green just because he honked at me.
1: Oh, see now you're just getting things started.

0: Yeah, Matt, that's a bold move, buddy, but a bit obstinate, right?
1: It is a suggestion that you may turn right on red if traffic is clear. So if you honk, I'm putting it in park and we're waiting for a green.
2: I'll show you for honk. Right. Honk it. Don't you honk at me.
0: That's not practical advice. We don't suggest it.
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1: So according to Tom Cruise, when he was 5 years old, he was 6 feet tall.
2: Did he shrink?
1: Well, he said, he was telling this story to somebody about how he was a childhood daredevil. And he used to have this doll that had a parachute attached to it. And you could climb up into a tree and throw the doll out, and then the doll would parachute down. Or you could just throw it up in the air, the doll would parachute down. And so he got this idea. He's 5 years old, so he doesn't understand the whole concept of aerodynamics and things like that. So he's like, well, if it works for the doll, then it ought to work for me.
2: Sure.
1: And so he climbs up on the roof, all right, of his house. He ties a bed sheet to himself to use as a parachute and jumps off the roof.
2: That's definitely going to work.
1: Well, it didn't.
2: It didn't work.
1: It didn't work. Maybe it slowed him down a little, but he hit the ground feet first, and he said, I crumpled. And from that day forth, he's been 5'2" and hasn't grown an inch. I don't know if that story's true, but it sounds plausible.
2: I did hear the story of him jumping off of something with a makeshift parachute.
1: He literally lost 10 inches in height.
2: I don't think
1: that jump.
2: I ever tried anything that crazy.
1: Yeah, I know, really. Isn't it weird? So that's what being a childhood daredevil will get you. We have Kristen on the CityNet studio line. So, Kristen, you were a childhood daredevil?
3: So it was actually my dad. He would tell this story growing up because I went to the same high school as him. And the inside of the high school, there was an indoor gymnasium that had a suspended track above the gym. Mm-hmm. And he would tell me that they would go into the track after school, and they would put the gymnastic foam mats down on the gym floor, and then they would go up to the suspended track, and they would run and jump off the suspended track and do somersaults and flips and land on the foam mat. Mm-hmm. On the gym floor.
1: Okay.
3: And it wasn't until one of his friends did a front flip and actually broke his back.
1: Oh, it's
2: all fun and games.
1: Yeah, thanks a lot. Ruining it for everybody.
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1: Tom Cruise said when he was younger, he was a, quote, childhood daredevil, unquote.
2: Well, and he continues to be.
1: He is the same height now that he was when he was 7 years old.
2: That's a joke. That's not true. Don't fact check us
1: on
2: that.
1: Don't look it up.
2: No.
1: Just trust us on that.
2: Just trust in the
1: same height.
2: True.
1: Isn't that something? I thought what happened during his teen years? Why didn't he? Don't you normally sprout up during the teen years?
2: Maybe he drank coffee as a child.
1: He was a heavy smoker.
2: They said that that's supposed to stunt your growth. That's what drinking coffee too early was the smoking.
1: Yeah, that's what they
2: that
1: used
2: got
1: to
2: him.
1: Say.
2: Were you a daredevil when you were a kid? Did you do stupid stuff?
1: Yes, I did. I think every kid. Here's the thing: when you're younger, you feel like you're immortal. You don't put any thought into what are the ramifications of this thing I'm going to be doing.
2: Right.
1: Could it have lifelong problems for me? And so I think when you're younger, yeah, you just, that doesn't enter your mindset, doesn't enter your decision-making processes.
2: So when I was a kid, I mean, I know that I tend to get myself into situations that are going to hurt somehow.
1: Yeah.
2: So for instance, I was trying to learn how to ride a bike, and in my mind I knew that speed was the key.
1: Sure.
2: Right? The faster I went, the more chance I would have of staying upright. The thing I didn't realize is I didn't really know how to use the brakes.
1: You couldn't stop.
2: No. So I came down a hill in my holler. It was right above our house. Mm-hmm. That was a good hill. I mean, they turned that into three more plots of road, so it was a long hill. Well, by the time I was getting towards the end, this is about the time I was realizing, I don't know how to stop this thing.
1: That's a real problem. That's a bad time to realize that.
2: It really was a bad time to realize that I had not thought forward what I was going to do once I got on said bike.
1: Yeah.
2: So I ran.

0: into my dad's farm use truck.
1: Oh, wow. Oh, you had one of those farm use trucks, so you didn't have to buy insurance.
0: That's right. Or registration. You don't have to do anything. You just sign. You just put farm use on the side. You can drive it anywhere.
1: Can you still do that?
0: No, I don't think so. I think they caught on after the 70s.
1: You ran, you T-boned his farm use truck right in between farm and use.
0: Yes, that is correct. And broke my arm.
1: Oh, you broke your arm.
0: Yeah, although my mom was like, nah, you didn't break it. You're fine.
1: Rub some dirt on it. That's what we used to do back in the day. And it worked. There are a lot of times where I had received near mortal injuries.
0: Really?
1: And I rubbed a little dirt on it, felt a little better. There was an infection to deal with. But other than that, everything was fine. Let's look how I've turned out.
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1: How did you manage to get stung by a bee while you were driving? A car?
2: Yes. As I was driving a car, I had the window down, and I was at a stoplight, and all of a sudden, a bee flies into my door, like in through my open window, but the light had turned green, and I wanted to get honked at, like that one guy, right? So I took off, but I leaned forward when I did it, and then I thought, okay, I think the bee is cleared, so I leaned back and, right there.
1: You smashed the bee against your back in the seat.
2: I did.
1: The bee didn't take that well.
2: No.
1: And its defense mechanism is to activate its stinger.
2: Yeah. And but I kept him in a jar.
1: You killed him?
2: I did.
1: Did you kill him from the impact? Oh, it's one of those deals where it loses the stinger and dies. Huh?
2: Right. I'm assuming my squishing did not squish him completely, because he was still a little ball. He was like one of those little bulbous bees, you know, like the cute little bumblebees. I felt really bad.
1: Patricia on the CityNet studio lines, the bees are ganging up on you. Tell us about it.
3: Okay, so I've only been stung by a bee twice in my whole entire life. Ooh. And I was walking out to get the mail one summer, bare feet, stepped on a bee on my way to the mailbox.
1: Oof.
3: Hopped my way back from the mailbox and stepped on another one on my other foot.
1: Come on!
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1: The bees are ganging up on you.
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1: All right, so we got a message that says in order to get rid of those carpenter bees you're having a problem with, you just seal up the hole.
2: Right, that's my thing. I can seal up the holes, but I got to make sure the bee's not in the hole.
1: Oh, is that the problem?
2: Yeah, that's why I said I don't want to entomb them.
1: Okay.
2: Because if I just put the dowel, because I got the dowel pins, and that's what you're supposed to do. You take these little, you know, like the dowel rods.
1: Right.
2: I got them. I figured out how big the hole was. I got the right size. All I got to do is put the pin in with a little wood glue.
1: Mm-hmm.
2: See ya.
1: But the carpenter bee has to be out of there in order for you to enact this apparently foolproof treatment of ridding yourself of carpenter bees.
2: Because I feel bad. I don't want to hear that last little bzzz, bzzz,
1: Do they ever come out? I mean, or are they, once they get in, are they just in there for the duration?
2: They say the best time to do it is at night, but see, that's when I hear them in there going, chewing away at my wood.
1: But this is a real catch-22. This really is a real dichotomy here, because for one, you want to get rid of the carpenter bees before they do any property damage. Mm-hmm. But for two, you've got this odd sense of moral obligation to make sure the bees have left before you seal up the hole. And then what keeps them from coming back and starting a new hole?
2: Yes.
1: I think that's the whole thing, is you get the bee in there while it made the hole, and that way that bee can't make another hole. And by the way, if it made a hole in, then who's to say it can't make a hole back out if you put the dowel pin in there?
2: It's a good point.
1: Yeah. So you should approach it like that. If this bee's worth his salt, he should be able to get back out of this dowel pin situation.
2: You know, I'm a big believer in natural selection.
1: Yes, you are.
2: So maybe I do have to look at it that way and say, well, the bee chose the wrong place to live.
1: That's right.
2: He's not meant to survive this world.
1: That's true.
2: Yeah.
1: I mean, this bee is going to be a drain on the bee economy is the problem. We have Tara on the CityNet studio lines. So the bees are bullying you, too? What happened?
3: I was cutting the grass in the backyard, and a bee stung me in my rear.
1: Ouch. Well, how did you handle that?
3: I grabbed my rear and screamed and ran in the house.
1: Okay, well, okay.
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1: So I did get stung by a bee while I was on vacation.
2: My girl style?
1: No, I didn't die.
2: Well, that's good.
1: Here's the thing about bees. I feel like they're getting more aggressive. I remember back in the day when I was younger, there was always this threat of these killer bees that were coming from I don't know where.
2: Like the murder hornets?
1: Yeah, I don't know. They just were called killer bees. As a matter of fact, I think they even made an old cheesy TV movie about it.
2: Yeah, I don't killer think it was bees. Real. I think it was just a movie.
1: I thought it was like a news item, too. That were these killer bees, they're really, really aggressive. I'm wondering if it took that long to get here and now, because I feel like bees are getting a lot more brazen than they used to. I mean, when I was a kid, I were bees around all the time, but they were just like, you know what, you keep your distance. We're all good here. Everything, you know, we're all having a good time. And now it's like, it's almost like, though, you know, because people are kind of like that. People are more aggressive. I wonder if they're sniffing out that aggression or just everything's getting more aggressive. What do you think?
2: I think that everything is getting more aggressive because everybody's just mad.
1: Even the bees.
2: Even the bees. I have had an issue with carpenter bees because we have a pergola.
1: Yeah.

0: outside on our front porch, and it's all wood. And those things, they just...
1: You can hear them. It's...
0: Oh! Don't get me started on the hear. Yes.
1: Because you can seriously, you can hear them for, it seems like, miles.
0: And they go inside they get the in wood. There,
1: it's like they're on an amphitheater because they're inside of that little hole and they're doing their buzzing sound.
0: And they go.
1: And you can hear it all over. Yeah. And you just know they're in there eating up your decking.
0: Yes. And that is what I'm picturing. I am picturing Swiss cheese inside all of the wood that is... up. And so anyway, they really make me mad. I tried to go the nice way, and that was through almond oil.
1: Yeah.
0: They do not like the smell of almond oil.
1: Is that so?
0: Well, these bees don't care.
1: Yeah.
0: They were like,
1: you got
0: bring
1: some
0: it on.
1: Bully bees, bully carpenter bees over there.
0: We got the bee traps. Now, bee traps did help. In fact, there were so many of them because we put them in, they say you put the dead ones in there so it attracts others. And then they crawl in and they stay.
1: Sure.
0: One of them is half full. And we put it up there and was barely full. So it is doing its job. But there's still one. And here's the thing. I have a heart, even though it's a bee. I don't like to kill God's creatures.
1: Sure.
0: So the idea of entombing him.
1: You got a problem with that?
0: Inside that hole. Yeah. Because I feel like I'll be sitting out there on the porch and I'll hear his last buzz. And, to really like mess with me psychologically.
1: Yeah, you may never get over something like that.
0: Is that horrible? That
1: I know,
0: it's a stupid
1: absolutely.
0: Bee.
1: Totally get it. That's right. I'm claustrophobic, so I can't do something like that either because I feel like, you know, my luck, some greater thing is going to do that to me, you know, as payback.
0: That is actually a theory, is that whatever you do to living animals or living things here on Earth, that is how you meet your fate.
1: Is that right?
0: It's a growing theory. Wow. What kind of bee stung you?
1: I didn't see it, but it was a sneak attack. It came from above. I don't know if it was in a tree, if it was waiting. If I got close to its nest, I don't even know what causes a bee to sting you. I've always felt like it was a defense mechanism, but I took one on the shoulder. It didn't really hurt. I feel like bee stings are not as strong as they used to be, but there's a lot more of them because they're more aggressive.
0: I think you're just stronger.
1: That's probably what it is. Yeah. My strength overcomes the bee sting.
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10: 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My name is Dustin. I'm the head designer for Cody James, and this is Behind the Design with Boot Barn. The Cody James boots are made in León, which is known as the cowboy boot capital of the world because of their long history of making handcrafted cowboy boots. As far back as the 70s,

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1: 25,000 ER visits a year caused by flip-flops.
2: I'm telling you, flip-flops are very dangerous vehicles for your feet.
1: They are a menace.
2: Yeah. And I tend to, so I wear slides around the house, you know, like once I get home, I take off my shoes that I've worn out all day, so I don't track it all in the house. Just, it's more to clean up. And I put on slides.
1: What are slides?
2: You know, where you just slide your foot in.
1: Scuffies.
2: They are scuffed. Well, that's what Craig got, because I scuff. I'm a scuffer.
1: Yeah.
2: Because otherwise they fall off your feet.
1: That's why, yeah, you slide them in. And you scuff along.
2: Yes.
1: With scuffies.
2: I am a scuffler at home. It's true.
1: Yeah.
2: Yeah.
1: Wow, that is a lot of people. 12% of the total shoe-related injuries per year caused by flip-flops. And they're such a cute little shoe.
2: They are such a cute little shoe, but they're not very versatile. In fact, I'm not sure how they built pyramids wearing them. You think about it. You drop one of those rocks on your toe.
1: That would hurt.
2: It would really
1: hurt.
2: There
1: was no workers' comp back in those days.
2: I don't think so,
1: no. You just had to grin and bear it.
2: Yeah, pretty much.
1: So, I was surprised to learn that it's a menace. It's all I can say. The fact that these flip-flops, and I think most people, I think the biggest problem with them, there's no tread on the bottom of these. There's no traction. So if you're on wet surfaces, well, you're going to do a whoop, whoop, whoop, whoop, whoop. You know where your feet, very comical, very cartoonish. Whoop, zip, zip, zip, zip.
2: And they also slip off. I mean, to me, maybe I just have extra sweaty feet, but I don't know. They just get
1: gross.
2: They get gross, exactly. Oh, no, you're saying my sweaty feet are gross.
1: Enjoy your cereal, everybody.
2: You're welcome.
1: Kathy, on the CityNet studio lines, you performed a tuck and roll.
2: Oh,

0: with your flip-flops on. Tell us about that, if you could.
1: It was a hot summer day, and I was wearing a short dress and flip-flops. I had gone downtown to question a speeding ticket that I had gotten. Mm-hmm. And when I was leaving the courthouse building, as I was going down the steps, my flip-flop kind of slid off my foot, and my feet buckled under me, and I tumbled down the stairs wearing this short little dress. And I fell down about 6 or 8 steps, tumbling head over heels with everything just hanging out. And everybody right there looking at me.
0: Well, it's a show. You're putting on a show there.
2: Her sweaty feet. Do you see that?
0: Yeah.
2: You think it got slippery.
0: Everybody with the sweaty feet. Hey, Kathy, how bad was the whole ordeal for you?
1: I skinned my knees and elbows up pretty good. Ouch. And embarrassed, bruised my pride. But other than that, I was all right.
0: Okay.
2: That, you know what? Could have turned out a lot worse.
0: Way worse. And you were responsible for some much-needed entertainment.
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16: My name is Dustin. I'm the head designer for Cody James, and this is Behind the Design with Boot Barn. The Cody James boots are made in León, which is known as the cowboy boot capital of the world because of their long history of making handcrafted cowboy boots. As far back as the 1700s, they've been making quality.

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1: It says here, and this sounds made up, that the flip-flop can be traced back to ancient Egypt around 4000 BC.
2: That's absolutely true.
1: Yeah, but that's not a flip-flop, right? Didn't they wear sandals?
2: I mean, they didn't call it a flip-flop, but they had the thong go in between your toes.
1: Are you sure? Because every like old-timey thing I've ever seen of like ancient Greece or ancient Egypt, they're wearing sandals where, you know, the all the toes go underneath of the strap.
2: No.
1: It's not like the thong thing that goes in between your thumb toe your middle toe.
2: I've seen pictures.
1: You have?
2: From ancient Egypt, yes.
1: Okay. And I wonder why they didn't call them flip-flop, because I'm telling you what, that is a great name for that shoe.
2: Because that's what that's the sound it makes.
1: Flip-flop, flip-flop. Now, when you walk in the flip-flop, too, you have to, while you're walking, you have to put pressure down on the flip-flop with your thumb toe, you know, as you're walking to bring the flop part back up to your heel, and thus the
2: sure,
1: so you can hear them coming. But the problem with the flip-flop is it's not orthopedically sound. You know, there's a lot of potential for injuries, especially if like floors are wet, because it has no traction, just a piece of rubber.
2: Yeah,
1: with a plastic thong on the top of it.
2: By the way, that's called a toe thong. If you were,
1: what do you mean? What do you mean? It's called a toe thong.
2: That thing you keep talking about between the toes.
1: Okay,
2: it's called a toe thong.
1: All right. Well, I mean, I'm assuming it's a toe thong. It's on a shoe.
2: Right.
1: I can't, you know, you can't use it as underpants.
2: No.
1: That would be amazing if you could. You've heard of foot and mouth disease. That's how that starts. Yeah. We have Allison on the CityNet studio line. So you apparently had a flip-flop adventure worth talking about. So go ahead, Allison.
3: The last cruise I took my 12-year-old on, she and I were walking down the stairs. There were probably 30 people on the Lido deck, and I went a step down onto the deck from the last step, and apparently the tread on my very awesome flip-flops was completely blown out, and as soon as I stepped, I slipped, and my daughter informed me that I did what they call the death drop, and my right knee, my right leg tucked up under my body. Oof. My left leg went straight out. Oof. And I did not know at 42 that I could still stretch like that.
1: Wow.
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I'm Rob Rio. Thank you so much for loving your country with me. Ready to roll on a Sunday afternoon with a Chevy Silverado. 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

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It's Hardy and Friends, Tim McGraw, Eric Church, and Morgan Wallen. 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

0: 107.9 WKKW is number one for country. I'm Ron Rio. Thank you so much for loving your country with me. So who all's on that with Hardy? Well, it's Tim McGraw, Hall of Famer-to-be, Eric Church, and Morgan Wallen. Just one of the questions we get a lot around here. We're asking the questions workday mornings, though. Jeff and Alex are with the Wolf Furniture Insurance This or That question of the day. Every workday morning, get to our Facebook page. They want to hear from you with the This or That question of the day with Wolf Furniture Insurance and 97.9 WKKW.
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0: 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Increasing clouds and showers around this afternoon with a high of 86. Occasional rain 64 tonight. Rainy and 77.

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0: 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I'm Rob Rio. 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

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I'm Rob Rio. Thank you so much for loving your country with me and John Morgan. 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

97.9 WKKW. That's Megan Maroney. I'm Rob Reel. Thank you so much for loving your country with me. And why not get myself called into HR for saying this? Our beautiful thang, Alex

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1: Riley Green. Green live at the Pavilion at Star Lake on June 26th. 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Be listening for two Riley Green songs to play back to back. When you hear those two Riley Green

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3: 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Increasing clouds and showers around this afternoon with a high of 86. Occasional rain 64 tonight. Rainy and 77.

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0: 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We get to drinking on a Sunday afternoon with Zach John King. I'm Rob Rio. 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

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Cue up some Kane Brown. Don't mind if I do. It's Woman. 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

This is the Community Forum. With the 45-win WVU baseball team at the College World Series for the first time in program history this week, former head coach Randy Mays.

0: Mazie is excited to be a fan and watch the game from Omaha. Mazie was head coach from 2013 through 2024. He led the Mountaineers to their first ever regional tournament victory in 2024 prior to retiring. Assistant coach Steve Sabins then took over as the Mountaineers won another regional in 2025 and went a step further this season with a first ever super regional victory. Mazie says the evolution of the program is spectacular for everyone.
1: There's just so many people that are happy about this, from former players to West Virginians to people in the community. I'm just so happy for all of them. Because like I said, I knew this day was coming, but I don't think anybody actually believed me when I said that. But told you.
0: Mazie says WVU baseball is now a national story.
1: The exposure that we've gotten in this program, from the success we've had, ESPN Plus televising all of our games statewide, we've made so many more fans the last 5 years because of those things.
0: Mazie says he worked to help get the players on his teams ingrained in the WVU community as a whole, and also within the entire state. And now everyone is on board supporting the team.
1: When you have two things that need to come together, that's what matchmakers do. And I had a great team with great kids on it, and we're in a great community and a great state, and I wanted the community to meet the team and the team to meet the community, because I knew when that happened that this would be the result of it.
0: Former Mountaineer head coach Randy Mazie in Omaha with the Mountaineer baseball team at the College World Series. That's the Community Forum for this Sunday, June 14th. I'm Kyle Wiggs from the WAJR Newsroom.

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Justin Moore announcing he's going to have to take some time off, canceling some shows. This gentleman, not slowing down, not even after Hall of Fame induction. Kenny Chesney, Carry On. 97.9 WKKW.

0: 97.9 WKKW. We carry on with Kenny Chesney. I'm Rob Rio. 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
0: 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Occasional showers continue through the night, low 64, rainy and 77 tomorrow. Some morning showers on Tuesday becoming heartless.

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0: 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It's Chris Jansen. 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

0: 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I'm Rob Rio. Thank you so much for loving your country with me. 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

0: 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I'm Rob Rio. Thank you so much for loving your country with me. 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
0: 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Occasional showers continue through the night, low 64, rainy and 77 tomorrow. Some morning showers on Tuesday, becoming partly cloudy with a high of 75.

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Another game going down in Omaha for the Nears today. 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

0: 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Graylin James, Water at a Wedding. I'm Rob Rio. 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

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I'm Ron Rio. Thank you so much for loving your country with me this weekend. 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Why?

0: 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It's Luke Bryan. Country and she knows it.
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Welcome to the 4 o'clock hour. Good Sunday afternoon. Steve Rogers hanging out with you, giving you the latest from Luke Combs, Be By You, 97.9 WKKW. You're number one for Country.

0: by yourself this summer. Got all kinds of incredible artists and stars coming to Timber Rock Amphitheater. 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Got Brantley Gilbert Friday, June the 19th. 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And then we've also got Blackberry Smoke Friday, July the 17th. 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

0: 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Luke Bryan, his latest country, and she knows it. 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
3: 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We got some showers and or some thunder showers hanging around throughout the overnight. Slows down to 54. Monday, sunshine 73. Tuesday, some sunshine again and highs reaching 75. How about the request of Chase Matthew Brittany? Here you go, darling. We're on your radio. It's always not calling her darling. That's the name of the song.

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2: Hey, it's Alex. Join me this Friday as I broadcast live from Timber Rock Amphitheater for the Brantley Gilbert Concert. The son of the Dirty South himself going to be kicking it in the sticks with us. We're going to fire it up. There's going to be a small town throwdown. And okay, I think that's all I got. Oh, yeah. And Brantley Gilbert, you know, he's my kind of crazy. Hey, it's going to be a good time. I'll be there broadcasting live in the parking lot from 4 to 6. Tailgating with you. We'll play some games. I got the cornhole. Join me. It's this Friday. Brantley Gilbert live from Timber Rock Amphitheater. We're going to be there. 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

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Of course, Paul, you've had a rough couple days, buddy. I'll get this on for you. 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

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Welcome to the 5 o'clock hour. Good Sunday evening. Steve Rogers hanging out with you and Hardy MacArthur, 97.9 WKKW, the number one for country.

0: One for Country 97.9 WKKW. Hardy teaming up with Jameson Rogers to write that one. And MacArthur, and he brought along some friends like Tim McGraw, Morgan Wallen, and Eric Church to make that what it is. Song's getting a ton of requests. And just one of those songs that's going to think it's doing well on the charts as well. But how can it not with all that talent on there? Shaboozy and Jelly Roll, amen. Can I get an amen? Some Jake Owen and Kane Brown, Woman, coming up.
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2: 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miles per hour in gusts and small hail. Source, radar indicated. Impact, expect damage to roofs, siding, and trees. Locations impacted include Fairmont, Kingwood, Terre Alta, Rollsburg, Winfield, Newburg, Wildsville, Reedsville, Massentown, Albright, Sonelson, Gladesville, Browns Chapel, Valley Point, Cranesville, Eversville, and Kilfax. Seek shelter inside a well-built structure and stay away from windows. This storm is capable of producing damaging winds.

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7: 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Tonight, we've got some showers and possibly a thunder shower, 54. Some sunshine for your Monday, 73. And then Tuesday, pretty much a photocopy. Some sunshine and jumping up to 75. Riley Green, Change My Mind. 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It's always...

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Welcome to the 6 o'clock hour. It is Sunday evening. I'm Steve Rogers. Hope you don't mind bringing along some Chris Jansen. I know you don't because, well, at least Terry wanted to hear it. Me and a beer. 97.9 WKKW.

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0: One for Country 97.9 WKKW. Kid Myself, written by and performed by John Morgan. And a good song getting up the charts. And John's been in the writing business for a long time. And got to kind of ask you, John, what was the first song you remember writing and hearing on the radio and knowing it was a big deal?
1: The one that always comes to mind is Trouble with a Heartbreak.
2: That's the trouble with a heartbreak. It's going to hang around.
1: That was kind of one that I remember writing that one and coming out of the writing room and hearing like a demo done that day. It was like the first time. And
0: he loved it, and so did we. John Morgan and his own song here and performing it himself, Kid Myself. Going to take a fresh look at that Metro News exclusive AccuWeather forecast coming up.
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3: 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So be listening this Thursday and Friday for two in a row for two of the show. Be listening for two Riley Green songs to play back to back. When you hear those two Riley Green songs play together, be caller 9 on the CityNet hotline to win your two tickets to see Riley.

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7: 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Tonight we've got a chance for some showers and thunder showers, dropping down to 54. Some sunshine for your Monday, 73. Sunshine returning on Tuesday and 75. Let's get back to it. Doing what we do best. Thanks for checking in, Brittany. Here you go. Tucker Wetmore and

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0: 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Including...
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their bulletin. For the following counties in Pennsylvania, Fayette, Greene, and Washington, and the following counties in West Virginia, Marion, Marshall, Monongalia, and Leadville. The National Weather Service in Pittsburgh has issued a severe thunderstorm warning for southwestern Fayette County and southwestern Pennsylvania, Greene County and southwestern Pennsylvania, southeastern Washington County and southwestern Pennsylvania, Marion County in northern West Virginia, Marshall County in northern West Virginia, Monongalia County in northern West Virginia, Wetzel County in northern West Virginia, until 7:45 p.m. At 6:54 p.m., severe thunderstorms were located along a line from near Waynesburg to 7 miles southwest of Pine Grove, or along a line from near Waynesburg to 10 miles south of New Martinsville, moving southeast at 30 miles per hour. Hazard, 60 miles per hour with gusts and small hail. Source, radar indicated. Impact, expect damage to roofs, siding, and trees. Locations impacted include Morgantown, Fairmont, Uniontown, Waynesburg, Westover, Bennington, Star City, Massentown, Pleasant Valley, Brownsville, Winfield, Fredericktown, Willsboro, South Connellsville, Jeffersonboro, Fairdale, Barrettville, Point Merriam, Monongah, Cameron, and Glenville. Seek shelter inside a well-built structure and stay away from windows. These storms are capable of producing damaging winds,

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Welcome to the 7 o'clock hour. Good Sunday evening. Steve Rogers hanging out with you. And Bailey Zimmerman, Chevy Silverado, 97.9 WKKW.

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0: One for Country 97.9 WKK, Kenny Chesney, and Carry On. It's one of those artists I love to go back and listen to. First of all, he's written a book. I watch all the things that these artists do over the years. And if you look back to the early cowboy hat Kenny Chesney and all the way through to now, it's amazing. He's got those tours. He loves the island. He needs that time to kind of get out there and relax. And he does the tropics and just, you can't blame him. He's either in the studio or performing constantly, does so much for all of us, puts on a great show. Any chance you ever get to see Mr. Chesney in concert, definitely want to do that. Going to take a fresh look at that Metro News exclusive AccuWeather forecast. Our final look for this evening, actually, coming up.
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0: 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Some showers hanging around 54 tonight. Some sunshine for your Monday, 73, sunshine Tuesday as well, and 74. Shaboozy! That's good news, right? That sure is. It's coming up. We're on your radio.

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1: For the following counties in West Virginia, Harrison and Taylor. The National Weather Service in Charleston, West Virginia has issued a severe thunderstorm warning for Northern Calhoun County in North Central West Virginia, Southern Ritchie County in Northwestern West Virginia.

0: 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Hazard, 60 miles per
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0: source, radar indicated. 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
0: 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Enterprise.

The National Weather Service in Charleston, West Virginia has issued a severe thunderstorm warning for Northern Calhoun County in North Central West Virginia, Southern Ritchie County in Northwestern West Virginia, Doddridge County in Northern West Virginia, Northern Taylor County in Northern West Virginia, Northwestern Gilmer County in North Central West Virginia, Northwestern Lewis County in Northern West Virginia, Southern Wood County in Northwestern West Virginia, Harrison County in Northern West Virginia, until 8 p.m. Eastern Daylight Time. At 7:21 p.m. Eastern Daylight Time, severe thunderstorms were located along a line extending from 8 miles southeast of Jacksonburg to near Elizabeth, moving east at 40 miles per hour. Hazard, 60 miles per hour wind gusts. Source, radar indicated. Impact, expect damage to roofs, siding, injuries. Locations impacted include Clarksburg, Harrisville, Bridgeport, Shinston, Stonewood, Nutter Fort, Salem, Lumberport, West Union, and more. Enterprise, West Milford, Pullman, Auburn, Cherry, Smithville, Wolf Summit, Medlin, New Bern, and Centerpoint. This includes the following highways: Interstate 79 between mile markers 117 and 128, Route 50 in West Virginia between mile markers 44 and 82,

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0: 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We'll pretend like we're playing Jeopardy. 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
0: I'm Steve Rogers. Have a great week. Wake up with Jeff and Alex tomorrow morning. We'll catch you next weekend.
2: County in northeastern West Virginia. Marion County in northern West Virginia. Monongahela County in northern West Virginia. 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

0: in northeastern West Virginia, Harrison County in northern West Virginia, until 8:45 p.m. At 7:44 p.m., severe thunderstorms were located along a line extending from near Pleasant Valley to near Grantsville, moving east at 55 miles per hour. Hazard, 60 miles per hour wind gusts. Source, radar indicated.
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6: 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Could you play Walk On by Reba McEntire?